0: Carson Kelly bats eighth and does the catching. Batting ninth, shortstop Dansby Swanson. On the mound, a right-hander, Javier Assad.
1: Well, Assad's been up and down between AAA and the majors this year. He got recalled before his a couple outings ago where one of another Cubs starting pitchers went down. He came in through 6 1/3 shutout against the Giants, and then it went 6 innings of shutout baseball against them in a start his next time out. So his last two games, his first start since April 19th was his last one. 12 1/3, hasn't given up any runs, just 4 hits, 2 walks, and 10 strikeouts. Overall in the year, 4-1 with a 3.99. He throws a sinker that's in the low to mid-90s, throws it 63% of the time to the right-handed hitters. He's got a cutter, a four-seamer, a slider, a sweeper, a curveball, and a changeup. He's had great results on his breaking balls this year. Excited to see what we could get out of Sean Sullivan today. He is going to make his second career start after going 3 innings against against the Athletics in Las Vegas. But he was sick during that outing. So hopefully feeling better today and could give the Rockies some more length. The fastball in the upper 80s, a slider, and a changeup, a cross-firing lefty.
0: Umpires for tonight, John Lipka is going to call the balls and strikes. DJ Rayburn at first base. The crew chief, James Hoy, at second. Willie Traynor, the umpire, at third. Overcast skies and over an inch of rain has fallen in the Chicagoland area, as they call the metro portion of Chicago. It has been windy, not quite as bad as it was earlier in the day, but certainly wind will play a factor. Quite honestly, it usually does in this ballpark. 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Jake McCarthy coming off a three-hit night last night. Left-handed batter will lead it off against the right-hander, Assad. And Jake fouls away a fastball. With the three hits last night, the batting average is at .290 for McCarthy. He has 4 homers. He's knocked in 27. He's out in front of a curveball, fouls it at the plate. No balls and 2 strikes. Bregman backs up now at third base, and he's well off the line, almost halfway between second and third. Pitch check swing and foul ball on a fastball went off the netting above the Cubs' third base dugout. Assad will get you that 93-94, and it's sneaky. It's a little bit of a herky-jerky delivery. He tries to hide it. Out of Tijuana, Mexico, he'll turn 29 at the end of July. 1-2 pitch is hit pretty well to left, but Hap will have room, and he'll track it down about 3 strides shy of the warning track, out number one. The wind will definitely swirl today with all the stormy conditions that have been around, and to be honest, one batter, it might hurt. Another batter, it might help. Tyler Freeman, Rockies right fielder tonight, takes a pitch up and in for a ball. Tyler at .268, 3 homers and 20 runs driven in. 1-for-5 plus a walk in the series. Foul ball evens the count. Cubs have lined up the same in the field with the exception of their catchers. Freeman will take a fastball for a strike, 1-2. There aren't many Rockies who have had that much of a history against Assad. 1-2 pitch is way outside with a breaking ball. TJ Rumfield waiting to hit next. 2-2 pitch is just off the outside corner. That's where they were trying to get Freeman to expand. Tyler didn't. Full count. Assad fires and Freeman fouls. Started a minute early, 7:04 Central Daylight Time, 70 degrees at first pitch. 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Another 3-2 is a long foul ball down the right side. When we left Wrigley Field last night and knew about the weather coming in, the talk was, well, first pitch might be at 9 o'clock tonight. 3-2 is hit outside a third foul. And when the weather unloaded mid-morning through the middle of the afternoon, that seemed like a really good call. But then it moved out for a while. The sun came out. 3-2 is in play. A four-hopper to Swanson. He gets it over to first as the Cubs shortstop usually does on a play like that. Two down. You know, I don't know, about five thirty here. The cloud started to move back in. It was real dark, and now again, as the sun before it sets trying to fight through, it has brightened here at the ballpark. Ball one to TJ Rumfield, Rockies left-handed hitting first baseman, with the two-run homer that put the Rockies ahead to stay last night. Breaking ball taken for a strike. TJ becoming part of a short list of rookies with 10 homers before the All-Star break. And when you look at that list, it kind of reads like, for the most part, a who's who of big-time players for Colorado. TJ watches that cutting fastball stay high. 3-1, Trevor Story, Todd Helton. And in the early days, the expectations with Willian Rosario as a power hitter. And strike two called as TJ started to head towards first. Full count. Assad's gotten a fly out and a ground out. The Rockies have worked him into what will be at least 20 pitches with his next delivery. And then here it comes, and it's fouled off the glove of Carson Kelly. It was interesting, TJ saying to our baseball insider, Thomas Harding from MLB.com, he says, you know, doing certain milestones are great. He says, my milestone is to be consistent. 3-2, sliced foul to the left. And that fits his personality for sure.
1: Well, especially through the first 2 months of his career, there hasn't been a long stretch where he hasn't been productive at the plate. It's been pretty steady.
0: Another 3-2 is hit pretty well to right center field, but Crow Armstrong will have room, and on the warning track, he hauls it down. Middle of the first, no score here in Chicago on the KOA Rockies Radio Network. 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
0: Bottom of the first inning. No score. The Rockies going down in order against Javier Assad. And here's Pete Crow Armstrong. He has led off the first two games with a home run for the Cubs. He'll swing at the first pitch and roll it to second. Julian gets it over to Rumfield, and he had the cycle on Monday plus a sacrifice fly and then hit the home run on the fourth pitch of the game last night. The Rockies have retired him since, and with the way some of the other Cubs are going, if you keep Crow Armstrong quiet, you keep Chicago quiet. So a one-pitch first out for Sullivan, left on left. Now he gets the right-handed hitting Nico Horner, who takes a strike. And again, keep in mind, much like the Rockies with Assad, the Cubs have not seen Sean Sullivan at all as Horner pops it up. First base side. It was in foul ground. The wind pushes it back into fair territory, and T.J. Rumfield makes the play. Interesting, being aggressive, the first two Cubs hitters. Two outs on three pitches for Sean. Seiya Suzuki, third straight game as the DH for the Cubs. Dealing with the little knee inflammation. He checks his swing and the pitch missed for ball one. This first inning presented by Treetop. From the batter's box to the lunchbox, nothing crushes hunger like Treetop applesauce. The official applesauce of the Colorado Rockies. Check swing and the pitch glanced off the bat of Suzuki. That evens the count. Well, in terms of physical well-being, Sullivan's greatly improved from last weekend. He misses inside with a changeup, 2-1. He almost has to guard here about feeling too good. 2-1 pitch and missed inside again, ball three.
1: He pitched pretty well when he was throwing up before the game. Just didn't have the longevity.
0: Threw 49 pitches in those three innings. 3-1 pitch, and he missed three in a row. And Suzuki becomes the game's first base runner with a two-out walk. We mentioned this Cubs team, the best in baseball at drawing walks, 317 walks, 27 of those for Suzuki. Now another left-handed batter, and there's a strike to Michael Busch, the first baseman. The Rockies come in with 234 bases on balls. A one pitch, and a four-seamer ran off the outside. One ball, one strike. Rumfield, Julian, Tovar, Karros, first to third on the Rockies' infield defense. McCarthy, Carrig, Freeman left to right in the outfield. Hunter Goodman behind the plate. Pitch is swung on and fouled. Fastball's going to top out right around 90, but with the long extension that Sean has in his delivery, plus the unique angle of his release point, that 90 can be much more effective than you would expect. Pitch is a high fly ball off the bat of Busch, but it's going to stay in the park right up against the ivy. Cole Carrig makes the catch, and the inning is done. No score after one on the KOA Rockies radio network.
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0: Second inning here at Wrigley Field. No score, Rockies and Cubs. Cubs walked off the Rockies in game one. The Rockies with the 5-2 win last night. Ended a losing streak here at Wrigley, now trying to win back-to-back series against the Cubs. They haven't done that in a long time after taking 2 of 3 from the Cubs in Denver. Ball one to Hunter Goodman, Rockies catcher. Assad's next pitch fouled back to the backstop. One ball, one strike. Goodman and switch hitting Cole Carrig, and left-handed hitting Edward Julian scheduled. Outside from Assad, 2 balls and a strike. Yeah, he's had some good solid efforts this year. Hunter sends it to right off the end of the bat a little bit. Coming in is Shaw to make the catch for the out. And then he's had 2 games in particular that have skewed his ERA, certainly. He gave up 9 runs in a loss to the Phillies back in April, and then gave up 6 runs in a loss to the Dodgers in May. Gets a strike with a backdoor curveball to the switch-hitting Cole Kerrig, batting left-handed. Bregman on the grass at third. Next pitch is high. No, they didn't call that first pitch a strike. Misreading John Lipka's body language, so it's 2-0 rather than 1-1. There is a strike now. 2 balls and a strike. 9th game for Cole. He is 7-for-30. Hits it off the handle at the third baseman, Bregman, who throws him out. We're here live at the Quantum Fiber from AT&T broadcast booth. 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Edward Julian will look at ball one on the outside from the right-hander Assad. Julian hitting a 228 at the plate after a tough May. He's had a good month of June. He fouls one off the mask of the catcher. 1-for-4 plus a walk in the series. Hitting over 300 here in June. He drives this to center. But room for Crow Armstrong as he backpedals onto the warning track. And the Rockies are down here in the second. No score on the KOA Rockies Radio Network.
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0: Bottom of the second inning, no score. Sean Sullivan issued a walk in an otherwise scoreless first inning and begins the second with a strike to Alex Bregman. Bregman hitting 251. Backdoor curveball, a called strike two. He does have 6 homers, but he has struggled to deliver in the clutch. Just 22 RBIs pitched outside and high for a guy who signed a big free agent deal and who they expected to be a big run producer in the middle of their lineup. 1-2 pitch, dips low to even the count. He is hitting well under 200 in the clutch. Base is empty here, obviously, and he hits this one hard, but it's going to hook foul. Shy of the pole down the right field line. Still 2-2. So interesting, and all the times I've come to this ballpark, it just seems like it's harder to hit a ball down the lines out of the ballpark than it is in the areas where the distance is longer. Pitch outside, full count. Bregman can still do this well. Sullivan's payoff pitch is fouled back. 400 to straightaway center. It's a couple of feet shy of 370 in the power alleys. 350 down the lines and high by Sullivan. He didn't execute that changeup very well. He issues a leadoff walk here in the second. But for whatever reason, that 355 to left and 353 to right seems so much longer. Short lead for Bregman. First pitch is down to Ian Happ. Switch hitter batting right-handed. Happ, another guy. He's got the home runs this year, 16, but the batting average at just 220. 1-0 pitch, he pulls it foul. The Rockies Radio Network is powered by Chevron. 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That's energy in progress. 1-1 pitch is popped up down the right field line. Long run and it drops fair. Freeman couldn't quite get there in time. And it drops for a base hit for Happ.
1: Now just the whole way you knew it was going to be trouble. It lands just inside the line. And also with the wind pushing out towards straightaway center, might have held up that ball a little bit from going foul. The Cubs catch a break. And now Sean Sullivan finds himself in a predicament in his first start at a real Major League ballpark. And he'll have to lock in here.
0: The batter is Matt Shaw, Cubs right fielder. Pitch in tight to him, right-handed batter, ball one. And that sort of serpentine design to right field and left field where the wall goes back in the last 50 feet to the corner, and there's a drive to right center that's going to split Kerrig and Freeman. It's going to be a two-run triple for Matt Shaw. For Sean Sullivan, learning a walk and a bloop can really hurt when somebody does line one up.
1: It's the old saying, a bloop and a blast is... A good way to get into a ball game, and you give up a pair of runs there. The walk comes back to hurt you even when you work ahead.
0: Shaw with 16 RBIs now on his second triple of the year. And then Sullivan misses inside with a sweeper to Carson Kelly. He's bring the infield in halfway, and all of a sudden you see Sullivan nibbling a little bit. He's missed with the first two to Kelly, who's hit 272 on the year. There's a strike with a fastball. Got a taste of why the Cubs are glad that Shaw's back healthy again. Pitch is swung on and driven to right. Freeman is not going to get there. The wind carried that one into that deep pocket in right. And it's an RBI double for Kelly. Back-to-back RBI two-baggers. 3-0 Chicago here in the second. Still nobody out.
1: Well, in the month of June, the Cubs have been putrid with runners in scoring position, batting just 176 coming into the game. That's the second lowest in all of baseball. Yesterday, 0-for-8 with runners in scoring position, but they're 2-for-2 with a double and a triple so far in this one. Give themselves an early 3-0 advantage.
0: A lone Leishman out to talk to young Mr. Sullivan, the 23-year-old, giving up his first two runs as a big leaguer. Cubs in the first inning were aggressive. Crow Armstrong and Horner both made outs in just 3 pitches total. But then a walk to Suzuki, and Sullivan would get an out on a long drive by Michael Busch, but he's looking for his first out here in the second. 4 straight have reached. 3-0 Cubs. Strike one to the 9-hitter, Dansby Swanson. Sullivan's pitch is in the air to fairly deep left, and at the wall it's gone. That was a wind homer. I don't think there was any question of that one. Dansby Swanson, who's had such a struggle with the bat, gets home run number 8. 4 straight hits after the leadoff walk. They hit for the cycle in those 4 straight hits. And it is 5-0 Chicago. A walk, then a single, a triple, a double, and a homer. And Pete Crow Armstrong, the left-handed hitting center fielder, takes strike one. Let's see how Sullivan tries to find it. A look at the resolve and the gumption, if you will, as Armstrong fouls the next pitch away. It's 0-2. Pitch swung on, hit down the left field line. The wind's pushing this towards the corner, but Jake McCarthy gets there to make the catch for the first out here in the second.

0: Opening pitch now to Nico Horner misses. Sullivan ready and misses again, down and in, 2-0. Horner popped out to the first baseman Rumfield last inning. 5 runs on 4 hits, 5 straight reach. Check swing off the bat of Horner, 2-1. Cubs trying not to let the Brewers get away from them and remain strong in the wild card chase. Swinging a foul by Horner, it's 2-2. Chicago started the day 8 games behind Milwaukee, and the Brewers are out to an early lead at home against Cleveland, up 5-0 in the fourth. Here the Cubs are up 5-0 in the second. Sweeper misses, that runs the count full. Pitch is fouled away. You know, one thing to watch here, of course, will be swings and misses. And Sean doesn't have one yet. Another 3-2 and another foul ball.
1: That fastball only in the upper 80s, touches 90, but we're talking about its extension earlier. Brett Sullivan says it plays more like 95 because of it, but hasn't got the miss yet.
0: And still hasn't gotten a miss as it's rifled into the third base dugout. 3 straight foul balls on a full count. Pitch number 9 in the at-bat for Horner. And it's going to be a base hit through the hole on the right side. So a lot of guys who came into the game trying to find something, like Horner and Bregman and Happ, and they have all reached base. Suzuki walked his first time up, and he drives it to left into that wind towards the corner. It's a fair ball. And Horner knew it was going to be fair. He'll score from first on the second double and the 4th extra base hit of the inning off Sean Sullivan. It is 6-0. Suzuki thought he had a homer. He stood and admired it for a while. It didn't get out. Meanwhile, Horner got a good read on it and scored without any problem. 9th man to bat, Michael Busch sends it into shallow right, and it's going to drop between Freeman and Julian.
1: Freeman just didn't get a good read of this off the bat. He took a step back, and it was off the end of the bat, so it just didn't have much distance, and Julian had the much more difficult play going back than Freeman, but by the time he discovered where it was going to be, it was just too late for him to get there.
0: So 9 men have batted, 7 hits and a walk. Back to the guy who started it, Alex Bregman, who walked. First and third and one out. Bregman fouls a sweeper back for strike one. Zach Agnos is up in the Rockies bullpen. It's Sullivan, the Wake Forest product, delivers inside, one ball and one strike. High and a runner at first. The pitch to the plate is fouled by Bregman. It hit his bat twice, one and two. A little bit like the series in Denver, the Cubs offense comes alive in the series finale. Pitch is up and away, two and two. Same number of pitches as he threw in three scoreless innings in Las Vegas for Sullivan, and Bregman will drive at the left, but McCarthy will make the catch. His throw will go to second. Suzuki tags and scores. It's the seventh run of the inning on a sac fly from Alex Bregman.
1: Well, he's a guy that throughout his college career picked up a lot of strikeouts. In fact, he set the single season record for Wake Forest for strikeouts per nine innings with 14.34 his last year, and he struck guys out in the minor leagues. And just the lack of swing and miss and chase today is really what has hurt him so far.
0: Ian Happ had a base hit in this inning. He'll take strike one with a sweeper. Doesn't look like he has much vertical going tonight. Everything just seems pretty much on the same plane. Oh, one pitch is a little high or touch outside. One ball, one strike.
1: Rockies have Zach Agnos warming up at the bullpen now. The 41st pitch of the inning coming up.
0: Swung on and fouled by Happ, one and two. Happ had come in one for his last nine and four for his last 31, but has a hit already and drives the ball to right. Freeman's got a bead on it. Tyler makes the catch. That ends the inning. Cubs send 12, or make it 11, to the plate, and they lead it 7-0 on the KOA Rockies radio network.
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2: Tough inning for Sean Sullivan and the Rockies. They're down 7-0. Third inning, here's Zach Goodman.
5: First pitch to Ezekiel Tovar is a called strike, 0-1. Javier Assad sits up, sits down. In his two innings of work, it'll be Tovar, Thompson, and Karros at the bottom of the Rockies lineup. Tovar batting .214, 5 home runs, 24 RBIs this season. In his career against Assad, he's 5-for-10. And he fouls this pitch back. It's quickly 0-2 on it. Step inside the home of the Colorado Rockies like never before with a tour of Coors Field. Public and private tours are available year-round. 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Count now 1-2. Assad, much like Michael Lorenzen, uses a laundry list of pitches. This is pulled foul. Sinker, the cutter, the four-seamer, slider, and a sweeper. Adds another breaking ball with the curveball, and he's got the changeup as well. Works out of the windup. 1-2. He is down and away. Good take by Tovar. 2-2. The breaking balls in particular have been really effective for him this year. Team's batting just 2-for-24 against him. And swinging a foul tip here by Tovar. The breaking balls being the slider, the sweeper, and the curveball. Uses a dark red glove, starts his windup quickly. A 2-2 pitch, and this time he'll get Tovar. Thought for a moment he foul tipped it because it was dropped by Kelly. But it was a swing and a miss, and it's the first strikeout for Assad. One away. That brings Sterling Thompson to the plate. First start of the series for him. First pitch is high, 1-0. Thompson, 58 at-bats into the season. He's got a .207 batting average, 7 RBIs. I think that foul ball from Ezekiel Tovar broke some glass behind home plate. This is driven out towards deep left field by Thompson. Haps looking up. It's into the bleachers. First career home run for Sterling Thompson. He goes the other way. And a fan does him the courtesy of throwing it back onto the field. He'll get that baseball easier now. The Rockies are on the board. It's a 7-1 game.
2: Assad has not allowed a lot of home runs, but a pitch away from Sterling put the front foot down but kept the hands back, and that enabled him to drive the ball the opposite way.
5: First pitch now to Kyle Karros, a called strike. Each home run hit by the Rockies this year, the Berg Simpson Law Firm makes a generous donation to Fred Hospital. Bert Simpson, good lawyers changing lives. 0-1 pitch to Karros is off the plate away. It's 1-1. Thompson said that when he's going well, his power comes to left center field as the pitch to Karros lands in the strike zone with a cutter, 1-2. And only fitting then that his first major league home run goes the other way. 1-2. Down and away. Good take. 2-2. 3-2 pitch off the plate away. Good take by Caro as he's worked it full 3-2.
1: Assad thought he had a strike, but no challenge from Kelly, the veteran catcher.
5: Payoff pitch is grounded sharply towards the hole. Sliding play by Swanson. He's going to bounce it twice to first, and it'll be in time to get Caro's, but he thinks he beat it out. He immediately does the headphone symbol towards the dugout. Warren Schaefer looks back at Jeff Pickler, who's on the phone, to see if they want to challenge it. Good effort by Swanson. They are going to challenge it.
1: Here comes James Hoy, the crew chief, towards home plate.
6: Colorado is challenging the out call at first.
1: The law offices of Dan Kaplis ruling on the field was out. When you want to be on the winning side of a ruling, get with the guy who's always fighting to win. The law offices of Dan Kaplis, a serious firm for serious cases. 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
5: This is really tight. The angle that has been displayed to us that gives the best look at it is from left field. We're looking at it now. The foot comes down on the bag seemingly a hair before the ball enters the glove. We have a verdict.
6: Can't view the call. The field's overturned. The runner is safe.
5: It'll go down for Kyle Caros as a base hit. And the Rockies have their second hit. One out base runner.
1: Well, Swanson elected to play that ball deep, a step or so into the outfield, went down to a knee, and as he came up, he overthrew the ball, sort of buried it in the ground a little bit and took pace off of it.
5: First pitch to Jake McCarthy's up 1-0. He threw out to left in his first at bat. It was his idea there was to get rid of it as quickly as possible and make it an accurate throw. McCarthy pops this up foul on the third base side.

0: coach out to visit. You know, sometimes you have games here at Wrigley that defy description. We've had some wild ones through the years with the unique aspects of the ballpark and the weather, especially the wind. Yeah, you really have to tell yourself you're not out of a ball game, even down big early.
1: Tyler Freeman grounded out to short in his first at bat. First at second, one away, 7-1 Cubs here in the top of the third. It's a foul ball to the right side. It's 0-1. And to your point, the wind always creates such a big difference in how the game's going to be played. It's blowing out today. When the wind's blowing out, 11 runs per game so far between the two teams here at Wrigley Field compared to just 6 when it's blowing in. It's a 5-run difference. Well, one pitch is outside, 1-1. Jake McCarthy, after a slower start to the season, has really just been terrific for the Rockies. Line drive right to second base. Warner catches it, flipped to second base to the covering Swanson. He couldn't make the catch. I think Karros was back anyways, but Freeman lines into a hard out. 2 away. That'll bring up T.J. Rumfield, who flew out to pretty deep center field in his first at bat. And Karros diving back would have beat Swanson to the bag, even if he had made that catch. Infield to pull. A home run yesterday for Rumfield, and the first pitch to him misses up. 1-0. Rumfield's been hot across the last week. 1-0 pitch is going to be down as well, 2-0. Last 7 games, he's 10 for 29 with the out that he made earlier in the game. 10 of those, well, he's had 10 hits, 8 of them for extra bases. Got 3 home runs and 7 RBIs across the stretch. Infield playing to pull. Karros at second, McCarthy at first, 2 away. 2-0 pitch. Is a jam job towards second. Charging in Horner, fields it with his forehand. He didn't handle the ball well initially, but was able to get it to his bare hand and make the flip for the final out of the inning. So the Rockies get a solo shot from Sterling Thompson, his first major league home run. 7-1, middle 3 on the KOA Rockies Radio Network.
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1: Bottom of the third inning, Sean Sullivan looking to bounce back from a tough second frame where he faced 11 batters and gave up 7 runs. The Rockies trailing 7-1. Matt Shaw tripled in his first at bat, and he'll take a ball inside. It's 1-0. Had a 2-1 triple into the right center field gap. He tripled earlier in the series against the Rockies as well. 1-0 pitch. That's in there. 88-mile-an-hour four-seam, 1-1. Shaw, Kelly, and Swanson, the bottom third of the lineup for the Cubs here in the bottom of the third. All three of them had extra base hits last inning. 1-1 pitch, and Shaw drives this down the left field line, and it hooks foul, which gives us an opportunity to pause for 10 seconds. Station identification on the KOA Rockies Radio Network.
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1: Zach Goodman, Jack Corrigan, Jesse Thomas here at Chicago, Doug Niemeyer at Master Control. Your KOA Rockies radio crew, the 1-1 pitch to Shaw's foul back, 1-2 now. Sullivan set at the belt, looking for his first punch out. He'll get it. He beats him with a heater up for his first punch out of the game. There's one away. He really expanded his zone there. That was a good 3 inches above the top of the zone, shoulder high. That'll bring up Carson Kelly. He doubled to right field in his first at bat. Right-handed hitting catcher sends on that way again, but it will get into the crowd. 0-1. We're live here from the Quantum Fiber from AT&T broadcast booth. 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Gets a whiff on that as well. It's 0-2. Kelly digs back in, slightly closed stance. Two-strike pitch in the dirt, 1-2. Kelly, drafted in the second round all the way back in 2012 by the Cardinals, has moved around plenty, but has carved himself out an 11-year Major League career. 1-2 pitch, he hooks it foul. Time with the Cardinals, was traded to the Diamondbacks once Gabriel Moreno broke out. He was on his way to Detroit, time in Texas as well. Now his second year with the Cubs. Pitch is called strike three. A breaking ball from Sullivan, and back-to-back strikeouts now to start the third.
3: If nothing else, he's eating up some outs, limiting what amount the bullpen may have to pitch tonight, and you hope the offense gets back into it.
1: Dansby Swanson to the plate. He'll take a strike, 0-1. He homered in his first at bat. That was a big home run for Dansby, who had really been struggling. Got him up to 30 RBIs, his eighth of the season. 0-1 pitch, and he flies this into right field. Long run for Freeman, headed towards the line. He lays out, and he caught it. His glove pressed against the ground, full extension. Perhaps Freeman's best of the season. The Cubs are going to have everybody hold up to make sure that Freeman made the grab. Craig Counsell's not going to challenge it, even though the crowd believes they not thought that ball had maybe dropped, but it did not. A 1-2-3 frame for Sullivan. We'll go to the fourth. It's 7-1 Cubs on the KOA Rockies Radio Network.
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1: Seven to one Cubs in the rubber matchup here, top of the fourth inning. Hunter Goodman going to lead things off against Javier Assad. First pitch is a fastball down. 1-0. Goodman, Carriage, and Julian for the Rockies here. Hunter popped out to right in his first at bat. 1-0 pitch is popped up right side towards first base. Calling for it, Michael Busch, and he'll make the catch. Didn't really have to move from the position he started at. There's one away. That will bring up the Rockies rookie, Colt Carrick. Cole, one of an abundance of Rockies that put their uniform on and walked across the street to get Starbucks today. First pitch to Carrick, a called strike, 0-1. A tradition that basically every team follows. Rookie year, you come to Wrigley Field and the rookies go in full uniform to get the rest of the guys on the team coffee. Oh, one pitch, a changeup that missed down, 1-1. And the Rockies certainly have a few rookies this season that were able to make the trip. 1-1 pitch is in the air towards center field. A step back for Crow Armstrong. Now he jogs in. He makes the catch on the run. Two away. So with two outs and nobody aboard, it brings up Edward Julian. Julian, a fly out to center field in his first at bat. Left-handed hitter being played to pull. That'll wind up the first pitch to him. Is down with the cutter, 1-0. Assad in his fifth year. All with the Cubs. The 1-0 pitch, a curveball for a strike, 1-1. Each of his five seasons, whether it's been a full year of work or not, his ERA has been somewhere in the threes. This is a little jam job to short. A light liner caught by Dansby Swanson. A 1-2-3 frame for Assad. So we'll go to the bottom of the fourth at 7-1 Cubs on the KOA Rockies Radio Network.
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1: Bottom of the fourth inning, Sean Sullivan's going to try to build on a great third where he had a pair of punch-outs in a 1-2-3 frame. He'll have to do it against the top of the Cubs lineup. They're leading 7-1. First pitch to Pietro Armstrong is outside. It's 1-0. PCA, a ground out to second, a fly out to left so far. Sullivan, a deep breath from the belt, his 1-0 pitch is perfectly located, a strike on the outer edge, 1-1. Pro Armstrong trying to extend to career best 20 game on base streak, and during this stretch, it's been some mind-boggling stats for him. The cutter outside, it's 2-1. Batting 395, he's got 17 extra base hits and 8 home runs over that 20-game sample. He's had hits in 19 of them. He flies this a long ways down the right side, but also well fouled. 2-2.

0: 2-2 pitch is in the air towards deep right field. Down the line, Freeman's in the corner, and it is a fair ball. Called a home run. Tyler Freeman saying, what do you mean? He's trying to get an angle to where they can even see him on the dugout to tell him he thought it was foul. If it stands, it's the 15th home run of the season for Pete Crow Armstrong, who is right now rounding the bases, and Warren Schaefer is already out of the dugout, and PCA even told the bat boy to don't take my bat back, stay right here. He hasn't left home plate yet. After touching the plate, the umpires will gather and discuss.
1: DJ Rayburn is the first base umpire. The umpires were getting together even before Warren came out of the dugout. Boy, that sure looks like a foul ball. If it was a fair ball, it would have hit that screen.
2: Crew chief review of the home run.
1: There's a screen that goes up, 20 feet or so, just inside the pole. It helps you get some idea when it's right by the pole. If it hits the screen, you know it's fair. And where it was dropping, it sure feels like it would have hit the screens, and watching the ball go in front of the foul pole, it sure looked like it was crossing. You could see white in front. We're getting a different angle now. It's hard to tell.
0: Well, there's some flags that sit atop the foul pole, and of course you have to have a rope that pulls them up there, and you could see it hit one of those ropes and move it. It's really tight, and probably going to be looking for more of a still shot where you can see it go in front of the foul pole. And
1: the old rule of thumb, if you see white in front of the pole, it's foul. And from the last angle we saw, you see white, the ball, in front of the pole.
0: I should say, those ropes that I was saying that it hit, that small rope, it's on the foul side of the pole. So that would indicate that it's a foul ball. But it is, it's got to be irrefutable evidence to overturn it, as the ruling on the field was a home run. And they're taking a long look at this. This looks, the angle they just showed, you see it cross in front of the pole. You see the baseball the whole way as it goes across the yellow of the foul pole. Crow Armstrong's near first base dugout now.
2: The field stands, home run.
1: Wow. That's all you can say is wow.
0: Warren Schaefer wants an explanation. The crew chief, James Hoy, the second base umpire, is over next to the Rockies dugout having that discussion. I think PCA was even surprised. And he laughed. He was laughing when he got that news. It's not going to change now. It's a home run for Pete Crow Armstrong, his 15th of the season, and makes it a 21 game on base streak. He's hit safely in 20 of those games. He's homered in each of the three games of this series. It's an 8-1 game, and now it brings Nico Hoerner to the plate. He'll take a first pitch strike. It's 0-1. Hoerner 1-for-2, singled in the second. Popped out to first in his first try. 0-1. He is inside, 1-1. Hoerner with that base hit in his second at bat, broke an 0 for 18 streak. Trying to find his footing at the plate. And he hits this in the air towards center field. It's a high fly ball. It brings Carrig in. Julian backpedaling, and Carrig calls him off late to make the catch. There's one. That'll bring up Seiya Suzuki, who had an RBI double in his last at bat. Walked his first time up. He's one for one and extended his on-base streak to 13 games. Got seven extra base hits across that stretch and on-base percentage above 400. He'll take a strike here. It's 0-1. Eight-one Cubs here in the bottom of the fourth, and Suzuki's going to have his second hit of the game. He rams a changeup out into right center field. A one-out base runner for the Cubs brings up Michael Busch.
1: The changeup has not been well located most of the night for Sean, and he needs that pitch to be a chase pitch with the lack of fastball velocity, and just not getting that tonight.
0: Michael Busch, a single and a flyout so far. Left on left matchup and a ball, but it's going to be challenged by Goodman.
2: Pitcher's called a ball. Catcher's challenging.
0: And he spotted him up right where he wanted on the outside portion of the plate. See if it caught the zone. ABS says it's a strike.
2: Colorado has two remaining.
0: A good challenge by Hunter Goodman. Maybe a quarter of the baseball. Perhaps even less. Grazing the outside corner. 0-1 pitch home to Busch. It's 0-2. Good fastball. Sullivan comes set, center of the rubber. 0-2 pitch. He's up and in, having a limbo out of the way was Busch, who trying to regain his balance, had to backpedal all the way to the grass outside the home plate circle. 1-2. Here's the pitch, slider away. 2-2. The Cubs are a team of guys with lengthy on-base streaks right now. Michael Busch extended his to 23 games with his single in the second inning. 2-2 pitch is off the end of the bat towards third. Great job by Karros. He fields it on a hop, steps on second, throws to first, and it won't be in time. As Karros made Suzuki stay at first because he acted as if he was going to catch it in the air, but then got it on the short hop to try to get the double play. He stepped on second himself, but Busch was running it out. So Suzuki's out. Busch takes his spot at first. And brings Alex Bregman to the plate. A walk, a run scored, a sack fly. First pitch to him. Is high in the air, left center field. Cole Carrig underneath it. It's going to be him. He makes the catch for the final out of the inning. A solo shot from Pete Crow Armstrong makes it 8-1 after four for the Cubs on the KOA Rockies Radio Network.
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1: We'll move into inning number five. The Rockies are down 8-1. Thanks to a seven-run second inning by Chicago when they sent 11 men to the plate. Ezekiel Tovar struck out against Javier Assad first time up. He reaches for a cutter and bloops it into shallow center, going out Horner, the second baseman, makes a good play. One pitch, one out for Assad, who's thrown just 66 pitches to get 13 outs. Rockies have three hits. Singles by McCarthy and Karros. Their run coming on a home run by the guy at the plate, Sterling Thompson. First big league home run for Sterling into the bleachers and left. Takes ball one from Assad, and now ball two. Assad has pitched well, and in all of his appearances where the Cubs have won, they have scored at least five runs during that game and actually averaging more than that. So very good run support. Pitch on the inside edge makes it a 3-1 count. Even in one of his losses, the one at Philadelphia, the Cubs scored seven times. Pitch is pretty well hit again by Sterling to deep right field. He's going to have a two-homer night. One to left and one to right. A pair of touch-em-all times for Sterling Thompson. Rockies get back to six as the deficit on Thompson's second long ball.
7: Good for Sterling Thompson. It was a long time coming, and this was a no-doubter to right center field. Really good swing on a breaking ball down, and in each home run hit by the Rockies this year, the Bird Simpson Law Firm makes a generous donation to Craig Hospital. Bird Simpson, good lawyers changing lives.
1: Kyle Karros fouls the first pitch from Assad. Kyle, an infield hit his first time up. Good play to get to the ball by Dansby Swanson, but Kyle beat the throw to first, checks his swing, and the pitch missed. One ball, one strike. And outside again, two balls and a strike. Thompson, 385 on his first homer, and the one a moment ago, 406 feet. Pitch is outside again as Kyle has not expanded and he runs the count to 3-1. Assad fires and Kyle hits it on one bounce to his counterpart Bregman at third, who throws him out. I want to remind remind you that when our team wins, Cars for Kids wins, as we'll be making a donation. Don't waste time trying to sell your old or broken car. 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Top of the order again, and Jake McCarthy. Jake will take a strike. He singled his last time up. Fly to left field to start the game. Well, one pitch, she's out in front of a changeup. Swing and a miss, strike 2. Gets time at the plate. His old team, the Diamondbacks, won this afternoon 8-1. Corbin Carroll hit a grand slam for the Snakes. Tried to check his swing. It hit the bat. Count stays at 2 strikes on McCarthy. Padres fighting for offense all year. Got some today. Another check swing foul ball. Fernando Tatis Jr., Jackson Merrill, each had 3 hits, each had a pair of RBIs in a 6-1 win over the Cardinals in St. Louis. Pitch to McCarthy is low. 1-2 on Jake. Shohei Ohtani allowed 4 runs, but got another win on the mound. He's 7-2. The Dodgers edge Tampa Bay 5-4 on a Freddie Freeman 2-run homer. High to McCarthy, 2-2. Not that he hasn't had a lot of good seasons, but Freddie Freeman's having a very good year for the Dodgers once again. 2-2. Ground ball up the middle near the bag. Swanson's got a quick release to first in time to get McCarthy to end the top of the 5th. Rockies get a second home run from Sterling Thompson. 8-2 Cubs on the KOA Rockies Radio Network.
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7: 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Right-hander Zach Agnos into the game now for the Rockies.
1: Opens up with a strike to Ian Happ. Switchhitter will bat left-handed now after a couple of at-bats from the right side against Sullivan. Next pitch is low for a ball. Happ singled and scored in the 7-run second inning. And then ended the second inning with a fly ball to right field as he was the 11th man to bat in that inning. He fouls it, and he got it in a vulnerable spot, fell to the ground. He's still on all fours, just now standing up. Looked like it caught, yep, the inside of his right knee. That's what I thought watching it live, and the replay confirmed it. Yeah, he is still in some pain.
9: The only guy I really see where that knee guard is Willie Castro. I can't, off the top of my head, think about anybody else who wears that knee guard, but it certainly would have been handy there.
1: Well, I think as more and more pitchers throw the sweeper to an opposite hand hitter, the chance to get a foul ball up a little bit is greater rather than the foot where it used to be, and occasionally maybe about ankle high. Now we're getting them up to the knee, sometimes even the top of the thigh. That's almost uncharted territory. He's going to stay in the game. It's a ball and two strikes on him. Agnos misses outside to even the count. Eight runs on nine hits for Chicago. Two runs on four hits for the Rockies. There's going to be hit number 10 if it stays fair. It does, just inside the line. Freeman ran it down along the grandstands, but it's a double for Happ, his 14th of the year. And the leadoff man is on yet again. That knee felt a lot better when that ball landed fair. It's three doubles, a triple, and two homers. So 60% of the hits tonight for the Cubs have been for extra bases. That helps explain the eight runs scored. Agnos checks Happ at second. The pitch to the plate is in for a strike, a fastball. One ball and one strike. Pitch swung on and hit the center. Carrig getting in position to grab it. He fires to third and out at third base. What a throw! Not only did he uncork a great throw for a relatively new center fielder, outfielder, his footwork to have that chance was impeccable. It's a double play.
9: Well, we saw a sneak peek of it yesterday after that catch he made crashing into the wall. He threw it all the way to first, well over 300 feet. He gets all behind this one. It carried so far. The fact that it got to third in the air, it's just tremendous arm strength.
1: So two outs, bases empty now in the Cubs' fifth. And a line drive grabbed by Tovar on a leap takes a hit away from Matt Shaw. We head to the sixth. It's 8-2 Cubs on the KOA Rockies Radio Network.
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1: Chicago. We move into the sixth inning. Javier Assad trying to go at least six innings for the third straight effort for the Cubs. And he opens the inning with a pitch outside to Tyler Freeman. Tyler is grounded to short and lined to the second baseman. Right on right, it's popped up on the right side. And Bush, the first baseman, dealing with the wind a little bit, looked a little unsteady underneath it, but makes the play. 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Big slow breaking ball in for a strike to TJ Rumfield. And that pitch bounced in front of home plate, a couple of feet in front of home plate. One ball, one strike. TJ has flied to center and grounded to the second baseman Horner. And Assad with another pitch in the zone. It's one and two. Has just the one strikeout, but hasn't walked anybody. He has pitched ahead for the most part, and of course, that seven-run second inning gave him a pretty solid safety net. Pitch is lined towards left center field. This is going to get down. And Crow Armstrong overruns the ball out there, making it easier for TJ to get into second base with his 15th double.
9: They're actually going to end up ruling it a single and an E8. And I think partially because Rumfield slowed up a little bit around first base. It's a great piece of hitting going into left center field. And you're right, Crow Armstrong just overruns this thing.
1: So it's a single instead of a double, but Rumfield in scoring position as Hunter Goodman takes outside ball one. I think based on the probably still damp conditions in the outfield, it was hard for Crow Armstrong to slow down. That's why he overran the ball and his efforts to keep Rumfield from second base. So Cubs do not commit many errors, and Rockies need to take advantage of one there. Bouncing ball by Goodman to Swanson. He'll get it over to first as Rumfield moves to third. They've kept Hunter quiet tonight. He's 0-3. And now here comes the manager, Craig Counsell. He's going to make a pitching change with Carrig coming to the plate. He's going to the bullpen. Assad gets a nice ovation from the Cubs faithful. He departs with an 8-2 lead. Pitching change on the KOA Rockies radio network.
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1: Bottom of the sixth inning, 8-2 Cubs. It'll be Dansby Swanson who hit a two-run homer in the seven-run second inning off the starter of the Rockies, Sean Sullivan. Here he takes a pitch out of the zone from Zach Agnos, so right on right here, trying to check a swing and couldn't. That evens the count. Cubs with a pair of homers tonight. Swanson in the second inning, and then the one by the on-deck hitter, Crow Armstrong, in the fourth. Granted, our biased point of view, but appeared to be just foul, but it was called a home run, and it was not overturned. Strike for Agnos. Zach gets ahead of Swanson, a ball and two strikes. The pitch rolled towards short. Tovar charges, slings it over to first to get Swanson for the out. 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That's energy in progress. So Pete Crow Armstrong with a homer now in each of the three games, with that home run last time up, his first hit of the night, swings and misses at a good splitter. Agnos has the count now at a ball and a strike. Grounded to second and flied to left before he got the home run that apparently just eased by the foul pole. Pitch is off the plate, 2-1.
9: The official explanation from the MLB review room is that they couldn't definitively say it didn't touch the foul pole on its way back.
1: Pitch swung on and fouled away. It didn't appear to move at all, but might have had a glancing blow, I guess. Just would think you would hit that screening if you were going to make contact with that pole with the way the ball was hooking. Foul on a splitter keeps the count at 2-2. Deep breath taken by Zach. Now the pitch, and yanked foul again. Crow Armstrong has adjusted his stance a little bit from the beginning of the year. The best way to describe it is it's a little more relaxed. Pitch is just outside, full count.
9: It's just slightly narrower as well.
1: Three, two pitch is ball four. That's the third walk by Rockies pitching. Sean Sullivan went four plus innings, allowed nine hits, eight runs, all earned, two walks, two strikeouts, two homers. He threw 82 pitches down the pipe. Pitch count brought to us by Pipefitters Local Union 208. Opening strike to Nico Horner, who has a single and a run scored in three tries. Pitch, ground ball outside of third, foul off the bat of Horner. No balls and two strikes. Yankees keep winning even without Aaron Judge, in part thanks to Paul Goldschmidt having a revival. He's hitting over 300 this year, has a homer and three RBIs tonight. Yankees lead the White Sox 10-3. Pitch missed, a ball and two strikes on Horner. There's Goldschmidt and Ben Rice is why the Rockies were able to secure T.J. Rumfield. Bouncer to third. Carroll's to second for one. On to first, it's a double play. That takes care of the Cubs in the sixth. It remains 8-2 Chicago on the KOA Rockies Radio Network.
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3: Start of the seventh inning, it's going to be Edward Julian going left on left against Hobie Milner, and the first pitch is a sinker for a strike. It's 0-1. Cubs leading 8-2.

Hey, and get a soccer jersey and also watch the Rockies take on Paul Skeens. It's Saturday, scheduled to throw. First pitch against Ezekiel Tovar is a called strike. It's 0-1. He's 0 for 2 today. 0-1 pitch. Tovar checks his swing on a peel he did not go around. One-one. Foul back. It's 1-2. Having to duck underneath it was Sterling Thompson, who's on deck. Cubs got off to a quick start, a 7-run second inning. Has them well in front. Two-strike pitch, foul back, remains 1-2. The sinker from Milner, not too fast, just 87 miles an hour on that one. One, two. Good tape by Tovar. Sweeper was down, 2-2. Two pitch is hooked foul by Tovar towards the Cubs dugout. It was rainy the majority of the day. It was scheduled to be bad weather all throughout the night, but so far the weather has held up above us right now. Some clear skies, clouds out in the distance. 2-2 pitch, the fastball up and in. And Tovar has worked at full 3-2. Milner quickly comes set. Payoff pitch and another foul ball. Tovar hanging on.

0: Wilmer trying to figure a way to get one past Tovar. His payoff pitch is in the air to right field, shallow right field. It sends Shaw in, and he'll make the catch. So two away now for Sterling Thompson. Sterling has been the reason the Rockies have both their runs. He is homer to left and homer to right, his first two home runs of his career. He has become just the seventh Rocky to have a multi-homer game at Coors Field. He's joined some really nice company. First pitch swung on and missed. It's 0-1. Nolan Arenado did it twice. Carlos Gonzalez did it three times. Again, this is having multiple home runs in a single game at Wrigley Field. 0-1 pitch is away, 1-1. Larry Walker did it twice. Ellis Burks did it once. Vinny Castilla did it once. And Todd Helton did it once. That's a good collection of players to be amongst. 1-1 pitch, a sweeper away, 2-1. Here's the pitch, and Thompson swings through a breaking ball, 2-2. 8-2 Cubs here in the top of the seventh inning. Nobody on, two away. The pitch is popped up foul on the third base side. Let's pause 10 seconds. Station identification on the KOA Rockies Radio Network.
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0: another
1: good.
0: 2-2 is on the ground down the third baseline. It stays fair inside the bag. Thompson around first base. He wants a double. Sidearm throw towards second base. Not in time. Two homers and add a double. What a wonderful night for Sterling Thompson here on the north side of Chicago.
2: Ian Happ's a former infielder, and he made an infielder's throw with the sidearm sling when he finally got to that ball, made the play at second.

0: probably closer than it should have been.
1: Now an opportunity to drive home a run for Kyle Karros. He'll foul off the first pitch. It's 0-1. Karros is single and a ground out so far. Left on right matchup, 0-1 pitch is a heater away, 1-1. Cubs have Trent Thornton, right-handed arm up in the bullpen. Pitch to Karros is lined towards right center field. Great jump by Pietro Armstrong. He glides into the gap to make the catch. Good contact by Karros, but the Rockies strain a runner at second. We'll stretch here at Wrigley. 8-2 Cubs on the KOA Rockies Radio Network.
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1: Seiya Suzuki going to lead things off for the Cubs here in the bottom of the seventh. The Cubs owning an 8-2 lead over the Rockies. Zach Adnos will start his third inning of work and fire in a strike. It's 0-1. Suzuki, Bush, and Bregman for the Cubs here. Seiya 2-for-2 with a walk and a double so far. He'll take a pitch away. It's 1-1. Rockies have an off day tomorrow. Then they'll return home for three against Pittsburgh and three against Boston. 1-1 pitch. He is pulled foul. Feel the Force on Star Wars night at Coors Field Saturday, August 22nd. 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Doesn't matter, though, as the count remains the same. Still 1-2. Adnos winds and delivers. A check swing. Did he go around? No. DJ Raber in the first base umpire gave the safe signal. Keeps Suzuki alive. It's 2-2. Two pitch, fastball, see you later. That is some paint from Zach Adnos, and there's one away. It's his first strikeout.
0: Rockies strikeouts are presented by Sam's Number 3 Diner and Bar, where serving food babies is a tradition.
1: Now Michael Bush to the plate, 1-for-3. Left-handed hitter, first pitch. Is off the plate away. no sound of the rubber. Lines and delivers. And this is bounced towards second base. Charging in. Giuliani's got it on two hops. A quick throw from overhand is in time. And now there's two away. That'll bring up Alex Bregman. Alex Bregman's been an all-star a few times in his career. Make sure you're voting for your favorite players to make them all-stars. 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Get those Rockies to Philadelphia for the Midsummer Classic. First pitch is off the plate away. It's 1-0 on Bregman. Bregman 0-1. A walk, a sac fly, and a pop out to center. 1-0 pitch. 2-0. Low pitch is going to be a cutter that misses as well, and now it's 3-0. See if Bregman has the green light here. If he did, he didn't swing. It's a fastball outside for ball four. So a four-pitch, two-out walk keeps the Cubs part of the seventh inning alive, and it brings up Ian Happ, who's 2-for-3 with a double.
0: For Zach Agnos to find the consistency that he and the Rockies want, he just has to have better control. He gets himself into way too much trouble with a lot of walks. Two tonight and 20 of them in 44 innings.
1: First pitch, pop foul by Happ.
0: You can get away with walks a little bit as the starting pitcher. Bullpen rarely does it help you.
1: Agnos, a deep breath, and the pitch here is fouled back by Happ. Quickly down 0-2 in the count. Ian Happ has 16 home runs. Batting average just .225. He's had 20-plus home runs in four of his last five seasons. Trending like he'll get there again. 0-2 pitch. Did he go around? Nope. And an appeal to third. He was able to check his swing. 8-2 Cubs in the bottom of the seventh inning. Two outs, runner at first base. 1-2 count. Agnos looking in for the sign. Now his glove pressed against his stomach. He delivers a swing and a miss by Happ. That's strike number three. Another scoreless inning for Zach Agnos. He's been great so far. The Rockies trail 8-2 as we go to the eighth on the KOA Rockies Radio Network.
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1: 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The new arm for the Cubs is going to be a right-hander, Trent Thornton. It's his 15th appearance of the year. He's got a 1.86 ERA. And now he's got an 0-1 count on McCarthy after a pitch clock violation.
0: Jake checks his swing on the next pitch, and it's one ball and one strike. And I think the Rockies felt like there was no reason for the pitch clock violation. Jake McCarthy, after pulling his bat back after that pitch, was surprised when he saw on the scoreboard one ball, one strike. But he's going to have to, unfortunately, live with that violation called against him. He's 1-for-3 on the night. One of the Rockies' 6 hits, and high and outside by Thornton. 2 balls and a strike. Pitched in last night's game, an inning and a third. And outside again, ball 3. Jake Price saying, I should be on first base right now. Thornton did walk a couple of guys in his appearance last night. And walks the first man he sees here tonight. Ball forward to McCarthy. Leadoff man on. Rockies are still down big, 8-2, but got to start at someplace, and Jake does with a walk. Rockies with the 6 hits, and Sterling Thompson has 3 of them. The 2 homers and a double. Tyler Freeman's going to get a hit as he lines it into right field. Shaw got to it quickly, and it was hit hard. And just like that, the Rockies have 2 on and nobody out. The Cubs, of course, lost their closer in the game they won as Palencia developed an elbow issue. He pitched the 9th inning of the game on Monday, but he's on the injured list now. T.J. Rumfield yanks it foul up the right side. T.J. has flied to center, grounded to second, and last time up had a base hit to left center, end up going to second on a fielding error by Crow Armstrong. Outside and off the glove of Kelly. And now McCarthy and Freeman move into scoring position at third and second on the wild pitch. And Kelly's going to go out to the mound. Thornton walking back to the mound with Kelly right behind him. And here comes Tommy Hodovee, the pitching coach, and now the rest of the infield.
1: They actually ruled that a pass ball.
0: I thought that was a good call. We haven't had pass balls called often enough on pitches that might have been handled by the catcher and ruled a wild pitch. So it's a pass ball that gives the Rockies 2 men in scoring position with nobody out. TJ will look at a strike. He didn't like the call, but he's not going to challenge it. 2-2 now. 1-2 now. Brumfield, second on the team with 36 runs batted in. The guy, the leader, Hunter Goodman with 37, waits in the on-deck circle. Thornton's 1-2 pitch is rolled to the right side. Thornton got a late break, but gets over to the bag in time to take the throw from Bush. It's an out at first. McCarthy scores, and Freeman moves to third. It's 8-3, Chicago. And TJ gets that 37th RBI. And Hunter Goodman looking for something here as flied out, popped out, and grounded out. Takes a fastball up and in, right on right, ball one. Cubs infield back. The closest man is Bush, the first baseman, a little bit behind first and well off the bag on the right side. 1-0 pitch, misses, two balls and no strikes. Rockies have not had a hit with men in scoring position tonight. They're 0-6. But a chance here, Freeman at third. And Hunter waves at a sweeper. It's 2-1. Well, that suspended game in Atlanta last night went to the Giants 7-2. And then in the regularly scheduled game in Atlanta, the Giants hung on and swept the two games, beating the Braves 7-5. 2-1 pitch is outside, ball three. Thornton, first base corner of the rubber as he comes set. Glove below his chin. 3-1 pitch. Hunter waves at the sweeper, 3-2. Three pitches out of the strike zone and two swings at the sweeper. Thornton ready again. The 3-2 is hit to deep center. Going back, Crow Armstrong. It's out of here. Touch him all time. Hunter Goodman on a line to dead center. It's now 8-5 Chicago as the Rockies have put up three here in the eighth. And here comes Craig Counsell. He's not going to wait anymore. He'll go to his bullpen. Rockies trying to climb back in it. We'll give you the details on the new pitcher after this timeout on the KOA Rockies Radio Network.
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1: Eighth 5 in the top of the eighth inning. The Rockies chipping away. Caleb Thielbar is going to be the new arm for the Cubs. Left-handed pitcher making appearance number 22 on the year for him. He's got a 4.26 ERA. It's his second appearance of the series. He threw on Monday against the Rockies, and he gave up that three-run go-ahead home run to Cole Carrig that was such a great moment. And now he gets to face Cole Carrig in the eighth again.
0: Cubs wanting to have Carrig hit from the right side, although as Zach just pointed out, Cole hit a homer from the right side off Thielbar, who misses outside ball one. You have a left-handed batter in Julian on deck. You've got some options on the bench, most notably Willie Castro, and Willie's coming out to the on-deck circle. He's going to bat for Edwards. Strike to Carrig. Tovar after that before another lefty in Sterling Thompson. Pitch and a challenge made on the ball two call by Carson Kelly, the catcher. And the ABS system says it was a ball. So a 2-1 count on Cole as the Rockies try and keep this rally going. 2-1 pitch. And that missed outside ball three. Thielbar, a rather interesting delivery, almost pounds the ball in his glove as he comes to the plate with nobody on base. Swing and a miss on a slider. Cole out in front, full count. He pulls the ball out of the glove and then takes it back into the glove as he starts his motion before pulling it out and making the pitch. 3-2 is high, ball four. And Cole Carrig with a very good at-bat. He has walked five times in his first nine games,
1: which is great to see, because that's been the question mark with Cole throughout his minor league career, is being a little too aggressive at the plate. So now he's working some walks, getting on base, and in this situation, it's exactly what you want. And it's nice to have a guy like Willie Castro to pull off the bench that the Rockies will be able to do here. And it felt like the Cubs were in complete control of this baseball game, but get a couple of base runners, the two-run home run from Goodman, and all of a sudden, the Rockies have the tying run on deck.
0: Yeah, the bullpen doing great work during the stretch of the Cubs losing all these starting pitchers. But just like the Rockies going through that, at some point, the amount of work wears down that pen. Willie will look at an opening strike. Switch hitter batting right-handed. Three hits in the series. He is at 282 on the year. Five homers, 31 driven in for the guy who played a couple of months with the Cubs last year, swinging and a miss on another fastball. It's 0-2. Rockies with a couple of walks, a single, a homer. A wild pitch tossed in. They have scored three times to cut a six-run deficit in half with one out here in the eighth. Pitch to Willie. He fouls this fastball off to the right.

0: Pitch grounded foul to the left side. Mentioned about the Cubs trying to keep pace with the Brewers. The Brewers did win again tonight. Pitch to Willie is high. Ball and two strikes. They beat the Guardians 9-4. Carrig out to his lead. Theo Bar staring at him. Comes to the plate, swing and a miss. Got him with a good curveball. Theo Bar with a big old hook gets an important strikeout. Second out in the inning. Slider or curveball, he's going to use those two breaking pitches almost half the time. And he has enough velocity with the fastball to make that effective. Now Ezekiel Tovar, 0-3 tonight. And he'll foul a slider for strike one. Yankees won that game over the White Sox 10-5. Blue Jays blanked the Red Sox at Fenway 3-0. Pitch is fouled back by Tovar. It's 0-2 on Ezekiel. And of course, he's so aggressive to begin with, but he's had a lot of two-strike counts this year. The 0-2 is high with a heater. The Red Sox will be in Denver next week. They have lost their edge at Fenway. 1-2 to Tovar. He's reaching for a curveball, flies it to right. Shaw's there to end the top of the eighth. Rockies get three. 8-5 Cubs, middle of eight on the KOA Rockies Radio Network.
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4: New pitcher for the Rockies here in the bottom of the eighth. It's good to see Jimmy Hurd get back on the Rockies mound. The right-hander makes his 16th appearance of the year, his first back from the 15-day IL with right shoulder impingement.
0: Matt Shaw puts a bunt down. Karras couldn't make the bare hand pick, and Shaw's on for the second time tonight with a bunt single. if Kyle is able to pick that ball cleanly, he probably has a good chance of getting Shaw, but not able to do so. Hit number 11 for the Cubs tonight. Carson Kelly, an RBI double and a run scored in the 7-run second. And Hurgut slingshots a strike. Jimmy's ERA up, but I think the shoulder was starting to bother him, and in three straight appearances, he gave up 7 runs in 3 innings. And that really skewed the earned run average. He was outstanding in that category last year as the lead man in the bullpen for much of the year in terms of gobbling up innings effectively. Misses outside to Kelly on a sweeper outside, a ball and 2 strikes. On the injured list for more than a month, Kelly hits it softly towards third. Karros gloves it, throws, and he pulled Renfield off the bag. So you get a bunt and a swinging bunt as Kelly gets his second hit of the night, and Kyle just couldn't get on top of that throw. Now you have Swanson at the plate. And Hurgut with a fastball inside for ball one. And the umpires, among the just under 35,000 tonight, express their opinion. And the next delivery's in there for a strike. They gave Kelly a hit on that slow bounder. One pitch is outside. 2 balls and a strike. A home run back in the second for Swanson, his 8th of the year. He's out in front and yanks it foul, 2-2. To Dansby's credit, and it was better in terms of the batting average earlier in the year, but a guy hitting a .177 with 30 RBIs, that's not bad. Not bad at all. Pitch, bouncing ball up the middle. Tovar to Castro to first. Not in time. They get the middleman, Kelly. Shaw moves to third. The Rockies will not challenge the play. Swanson with pretty good speed, and that ball wasn't hit that hard.
4: And that was the biggest part of it. If that ball is hit harder, it gets to Tovar fast enough to get Castro in a spot to where he had a chance. And both Castro and Tovar have big arms up the middle, but it was a good pitch by Hurgut. Got it way off the end of the bat, and that prevents the double play. He'll be looking for another ground ball here. The Rockies really need to stay within 3 if you want a shot in the top of the 9th.
0: Going to be awful challenging as well. Pete Crow Armstrong, fast, and coming out of that left-hand batter's box. All the challenges to try and turn a double play. He has grounded into 2 of them on the year. Shaw at third, Swanson at first. Pitch, swing, and a miss. Good changeup away as the aggressive Crow Armstrong was out in front. Hergett, glove at the belt, the 0-1, low, smothered by Hunter Goodman, a ball and a strike. Rockies will have Thompson, Karros, and McCarthy scheduled in the ninth. Jimmy Hergett trying to keep the Rockies deficit at 3, but the Cubs have men on the corners here with one out. 1-1 pitch, swing and a miss on a sinker. Strong getting time at the plate. Jimmy Hergett says, well, might as well get a new baseball then. Stay tuned for the Clubhouse Show after the game, presented by Common Spirit Health. Hospitals, clinics, and caregivers, human kindness lives here. 1-2 pitch, swing and a miss. Got him with a fastball. Can't get a double play. The next best thing, a strikeout.
4: Well, he's a tough guy to double up, but he is a guy, as you've mentioned multiple times throughout the series, as good as he's been, he can punch out. That's his 80th strikeout of the season, and that's just a picture-perfect pitch there from Hergett. He goes right to the top of the zone away from Crow Armstrong to pitch up the strikeout with the fastball.
0: Now needs to get Nico Horner to keep the Rockies down 3. Horner's got a single and a run scored in 4 tries. Swanson steals second base on a bluff throw by Hunter Goodman. So Swanson gets his 7th stolen base without being caught. The pitch was a strike to Horner. And strike 2 now. And I think, not that Jimmy wants to have 2 guys in scoring position, but needing just 1 more out, that runner at first became a little less important for Hergett in terms of his focus. Focusing in on Horner, the 0-2 pitch, and couldn't get him to chase the sweeper well outside. 1-2. Cubs were up 7-0. Rockies made it 7-1. The Cubs 8-1. Rockies with a run in the 5th and 3 here in the 8th to make it 8-5. Chicago is 2nd and 3rd and 2 outs. 1-2 pitch to Nico Horner is outside, 2-2. Hergett wears his pitch comm on his left hip on his belt as he communicates with Hunter Goodman. 2-2 pitch is high, and Hunter's going to challenge. Rockies have 2 left. That's a good challenge in terms of strategy, if you will. And it becomes a real good challenge because it catches the very top of the zone. Strike 3 called. And Hergett keeps the Cubs from scoring. We go to the 9th. 8-5 Chicago on the KOA Rockies Radio Network.
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0: Cubs leading 8-5 as we begin the ninth inning. They're going to call on Jacob Webb to try and close out the ball game. He's got a save in four tries this year. It's his 32nd appearance.
1: He'll get Sterling Thompson, who's had his best night as a big leaguer. His first two homers in the major leagues, and then last time up, he doubled. Three extra base hits, takes ball one, and now a strike from Webb, who worked in the game on Monday. Gave up a run. Swing and a miss and a good changeup. One and two. Kyle Karros, Jake McCarthy will also hit here in the ninth for the Rockies. Cubs infield, yank to the right. Pitch swung on a miss, came right back with a changeup and gets Sterling. That's just the third strikeout tonight for Cubs pitching, but they get the opening out here in the ninth. Kyle Karros has singled, grounded to third, and flied to center. He's driving a ball to deep right center field. It's over Shaw's head, and it's out of here. It just kept carrying, and that wind blowing out to right. Touch him all time for the fourth time this year for Kyle Karros. 8-6 Chicago.
0: Well, we've seen the thump for Kyle coming a lot more recently. You knew the power was in there, but it's good to see it showing up, and he's got the ability to drive it out the other way. Really great swing there.
1: Jake McCarthy will take ball one. Jake has a base hit. He walked and scored last inning. Bregman well onto the grass at third in case of a bunt. Rockies trying to get a run on to get the tying run to the plate, and there's the changeup of Webb that he used to strike out Thompson. Next pitch, swing and a mix, comes back with it again. Through a fastball to Karros, we may not see another fastball. 1-2 pitch. Jake sends it towards left field, but Happ is there, and he makes the catch. A third straight changeup. And McCarthy just couldn't hold back long enough. Two outs in the Rockies' ninth. Fortunately for the Rockies, a night in which they've hit four homers, but only one with traffic. Tyler Freeman going to try and keep it alive as he looks at strike one from Webb. Base hit and a run scored last inning. Pitch is in the dirt, 1-1. Tyler knows, get on base somehow, some way. You've got Rumfield and then possibly Goodman if he keeps the game going. 1-1 pitch is high, ball two. Webb ready and fires, swing and a miss, the changeup again. He throws that changeup a lot, more than a third of the time. Does it again, and just a piece of it fouled by Freeman.

0: Now back, he shows him the fastball. Speed him up a little bit. Now you have the options again. Will he come back to the change? 8-6 Cubs, two outs here in the ninth. 2-2. Ground ball handled on a tough hop by Bregman. His throw to first in time. And the Cubs hang on and beat the Rockies to win the series. Final score, Chicago 8 and the Rockies 6 on the KOA Rockies Radio Network.
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0: Chicago tonight, 8 runs, 12 hits, 1 error, 6 men left on base. The Rockies, 6 runs, 9 hits, no errors, and they stranded 5. Winning pitcher is Javier Assad. He is now 5-1 on the season. Sean Sullivan, in his second big league start, takes the loss. He is 0-1. And Jacob Webb gets save number 2. The game took 2 hours, 40 minutes to play in front of a crowd of 34,938. Hope you'll stay with us for the Common Spirit Clubhouse Show, Common Spirit Health Clubhouse Show. 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
4: 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Human kindness lives here. Sean Sullivan, who had a shortened debut in the big league because of some stomach issues, had a shorter than he wanted to outing in his second start as the Cubs would score seven times against Sean in the second inning, and for all

0: 8-1 advantage. They would not score the rest of the night, and the Rockies kept chipping away. In the fifth inning, it was Thompson's turn again. Pitch is pretty well hit again by Sterling to deep right field. He's going to have a two-homer night. One to left and one to right. A pair of touch-em-all times for Sterling Thompson. So the Rockies had an 8-2 situation at that point. The Cubs were looking to add to their advantage in the bottom of that fifth inning. And it was time for Cole Kerrig, who has done a little bit of everything in his first week plus in the big leagues, to come up with the electrifying play of the game. Pitch swung on and hit to center. Kerrig getting in position to grab it. He fires to third and out at third base. What a throw. Not only did he uncork a great throw for a relatively new center fielder, outfielder, his footwork to have that chance was impeccable. It's a double play. It was the electrifying play of the game at more than 100 miles an hour with his throw from fairly deep center field to third base. Our electrifying play is powered by IBEW Local 68. Start with a job, end with a career. 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The game remained 8-2 until the eighth inning, and in that eighth inning against a Cubs bullpen that has faltered a little bit of late, Jake McCarthy and Tyler Freeman made things interesting with a walk and a base hit. A pass ball put them into scoring position. And they would eventually touch home plate thanks to T.J. Rumfield and Hunter Goodman. Thornton's 1-2 pitch is rolled to the right side. Thornton got a late break but gets over to the bag in time to take the throw from Bush. It's an out at first. McCarthy scores, and Freeman moves to third. It's 8-3, Chicago. Thornton ready again. The 3-2 is hit to deep center. Going back, Crow Armstrong. It's out of here. Touch him all time. Hunter Goodman on a line to dead center. It's now 8-5, Chicago, as the Rockies have put up three here in the eighth. And here comes Craig Counsell. He's not going to wait anymore. He'll go to his bullpen. That was home run number 21 for Hunter Goodman. Only Kyle Schwarber with 23 for the Phillies has more homers in the National League than the Rockies catcher. The Rockies would make it even more interesting in the ninth inning. Kyle Karros has singled, grounded to third, and flied to center. He's driving a ball to deep right center field. It's over Shaw's head, and it's out of here. It just kept carrying, and that wind blowing out to right. Touch him all time for the fourth time this year for Kyle Karros. 8-6 Chicago. So 8-6 Chicago. The Rockies unfortunately could not get a couple more, and the Cubs hang on and win it 8-6. You're listening to the Common Spirit Health Clubhouse Show. Human kindness lives here. We'll have more from Chicago coming up on the KOA Rockies Radio Network.
1: Hi, it's Dave Logan. You know, in baseball, if you want to be taken seriously, you build a team that can win when it matters. 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
3: 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Five different scores around American League ballparks, two of them still ongoing. Just finished the fifth inning in Seattle, where the Orioles own a 2-1 lead thanks to a Gunnar Henderson two-run home run, his 15th of the season. The Athletics and Pirates are matching up in West Sacramento. It's the Pirates up 7-0 after four innings. They have seven runs on 11 hits through just four innings, so good stuff there for them. The Yankees handle business and take care of the White Sox today, 10-5. Paul Goldschmidt had a three-run home run in that effort. Toronto goes to Boston and blanks the Red Sox 3-0. They use seven different pitchers in a bullpen game to combine for that shutout. And then finally, in Houston, a win for the home team. The Astros beat the Tigers 4-2. Peter Lambert, the former Rocky, another marvelous performance. Seven innings, gave up just one run, two hits, struck out five, and did not walk anybody. Again, you're listening to the Clubhouse Show. We'll have more when we come back on the KOA Rockies Radio Network.
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9: The Cubs don't gain any ground with their win tonight over the Rockies because the Brewers scored seven times in the first three innings off Gavin Williams of the Guardians, who was trying to become a 10-game winner. Homers by Yelich and Churio carried the Brewers to a 9-4 win. Corbin Carroll hit a grand slam. Arizona won at home over the Angels 8-1. Noah McClain struck out 9 over 7 innings, and Dante Bichette had a multi-hit game for the 6th game in a row. The Mets at Cincinnati beat the Reds 9-1. Kansas City stopped Washington's 4-game winning streak. Carter Jensen, the young catcher for KC, had 4 hits and a homer. Kyle Stowers had 4 hits and 2 homers. Miami won at Philadelphia 12-4. Tatis and Merrill combined for 6 hits and 4 RBIs. San Diego won at St. Louis 6-1. The Dodgers' Shohei Ohtani allowed 4 runs on the mound, but Freddie Freeman's 2-run homer in the 6th inning got Ohtani his 7th win. Dodgers edged Tampa Bay at home 5-4. Then in a doubleheader in Atlanta, the Giants won the suspended game 7-2 behind good pitching from Robbie Ray, and they hung on and won the nightcap 7-5 on homers from Adamas Arise and Eldridge in a 4-run second inning. Rockies head home now. We'll set you up for the weekend after our last timeout on the KOA Rockies Radio Network.
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9: 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Friday night's game will have Bubba Chandler for the Buccos against Kyle Freeland for the Rockies. We'll begin our coverage with the On Deck Show at 6 o'clock Mountain Time Friday evening. Our thanks to Doug Niemeyer at Master Control tonight. And, of course, our executive producer with us here in Chicago, Jesse Thomas. For Zach Goodman, Jack Corrigan, saying thanks to all of you for listening. Hope you'll join us this weekend. Men, get your checkups. Do it regularly. Know your family's medical history. Take it from me, a two-time cancer survivor. Being proactive, being knowledgeable is crucial to monitoring your health. Come on, join us in the fight against prostate cancer. Final score here tonight at Wrigley, the Cubs 8 and the Rockies 6. Have a good night, everybody.
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18: It should be easy, and it should have been something that had been taken care of going into this time, is that, okay, the last few years, now we're going to sort of taper you off a little bit just so it's not a big shock. And because now Portugal's stuck. What do you do? Now, if you bench him, or you, now it's, oh, wait, it's a big knee-jerk thing and the team doesn't know what's going on. You needed to manage this better.
19: Now, the other thing, just to give one more NBA analogy, I'll let you pick your Laker. You want to go current or old school?
18: Let's go current.
19: So it's like having Luka Doncic. He's going to score a bunch.
18: Mm-hmm.
19: He ain't playing any defense. Mm. And that's one of the things Ronaldo is also not doing.
18: No,
19: he's not even pretending to back check.
18: What's that cut up I saw on the internet today of like Ronaldo just watching the play go in front? Like he's just standing and watching as the ball's going.
19: That's it. It's like not even a pretend. Like that's the one thing. Messi is like, say what you will, he's at least putting a body in the things, right? Harry Kane today had a huge defensive play. Another of the elder statesmen. Because I was going to give you either Luka or Kareem Abdul-Jabbar. Hey, I'm helping.
18: Okay.
19: Helping back here. Get me the ball. I'm a scorer.
18: Exit out by the Fresca. Exit Swallow the Dome. The Jason Smith Show with my best friend, Mike Harmon. Yeah, this Ronaldo story is just, ooh, it's going to get bigger and bigger. Coming up next, Rick Bucher stops by with all the latest on the NBA Finals. Are the Knicks really going to lose a couple of big players off their championship team with what was said today? Keep it right here. 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
29: In World Cup action, Colombia beat Uzbekistan 3-1. In Group K. Also in Group K, Portugal and DR Congo played to a 1-1 draw. England took the lead in the second half, beat Croatia 4-2 out of Group L. Harry Kane found the back of the net twice. Ghana scored in the 95th minute to beat Panama 1-0 out of Group L at the World Cup. In the NBA, Trae Young plans to decline his $48.9 million player option for next season. He'll be a free agent. Washington remains a frontrunner after trading for the guard. James Dolan confirmed the Knicks have accepted an invitation for the White House to celebrate their championship. Also said they will not go into the second apron next year. In Major League Baseball, Brewers beat the Cardinals 9-4. Royals over the Nationals 6-2. Marlins over Phillies 12-4. Sandy Alcantara with six strikeouts. And Shohei Ohtani gave up four earned runs but got the win as the Dodgers beat the Rays 5-4, completing the sweep.
30: We interrupt for an important bulletin.
31: Big Ben Maller, the big dog.
32: 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Don't move.
31: He won't sit. He won't stay. He definitely won't roll over.
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32: Tainted, tainted, tainted, tainted, tainted.

0: became something so different.
1: One of the doctors had a theory.
0: She stated to my father and mother-in-law that we are young first-time parents who got frustrated with our baby and violently shook him to make him stop crying, and a confession would only make things easier for us.
1: The parents were told to leave the hospital without their son, and he wouldn't come home for 7 whole months.
0: I'm a postpartum mom dealing with the grief and the trauma of my son being ripped from my arms. And I'm a mom who lost everything in less than 24 hours due to one doctor's misdiagnosis. Enough is enough.
1: And then the next person speaks. And the next one. The stories they tell form a pattern of parents walking into a Lehigh Valley hospital to get help for a child, only to leave without them. And the same doctor's name kept coming up again and again. A pediatrician.
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1: 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From Serial Productions and the New York Times, I'm Diane Neary. And this is The Preventionist, a story about a doctor and the rise of a powerful field of pediatric medicine.
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5: Ah, 1971. It was a simpler time, a groovy time. Soul Train had just started chugging along. Everyone had a lava lamp for some reason. Weeble started to wobble, but as we all know, they don't fall down.
6: It's really something.
5: But it wasn't all Weebles and bell bottoms. There was also the Vietnam War and a growing nationwide movement protesting it.
7: Look behind you! See the thousands marching today!
5: Across the country, people were speaking up, and the more they did, the more they learned about the hidden underbelly of the most powerful law enforcement agency in the land. I'm Ed Helms, host of SNAFU, Season 2, Medburg. The story of a daring heist that exposed J. Edgar Hoover's epic FBI snafu. Hear the incredible true story that almost got buried.
8: I was told that it might not be published the next day or might not be published ever.
5: As told by the ordinary citizens who took extraordinary measures.
9: Getting caught was virtually inevitable.
5: To expose J. Edgar Hoover's secret FBI.
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15: Action out of the World Cup. Ghana scored in the 95th minute to beat Panama 1-0 out of Group L. Also in Group L, England, with a big second half, defeating Croatia 4-2. Harry Kane found the back of the net twice. In Group K, Colombia beat Uzbekistan 3-1, and Portugal and DR Congo played to a 1-1 draw. In the NBA, James Dolan has confirmed the Knicks have accepted an invitation to go to the White House to celebrate their championship, also saying they will not go into the second apron next year. Trae Young plans to decline his $48.7 million player option for next season. He will be a free agent. Washington remains a frontrunner after trading for the guard last year. Marlins topped the Phillies 12-4. Sandy Alcantara had 6 strikeouts, and Kyle Stowers went yard twice. Robbie Ray with 8 strikeouts as the Giants beat the Braves 7-2. And Shohei Ohtani gave up 4 earned runs, but still got the win as the Dodgers beat the Rays 5-4.
16: 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Ben Maller's up.
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3: Imagine you're in a tent in the desert with dozens of other people.
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14: In World Cup action, Colombia beat Uzbekistan 3-1 in Group K. Also in Group K, Portugal and DR Congo played to a 1-1 draw. England took the lead in the second half, beat Croatia 4-2 out of Group L. Harry Kane found the back of the net twice. Ghana scored in the 95th minute to beat Panama 1-0 out of Group L at the World Cup. In the NBA, Trae Young plans to decline his $48.9 million player option for next season. He'll be a free agent. Washington remains a frontrunner after trading for the guard. James Dolan confirmed the Knicks have accepted an invitation for the White House to celebrate their championship. Also said they will not go into the second apron next year. In Major League Baseball, Brewers beat the Cardinals 9-4. Royals over the Nationals 6-2. Marlins over Phillies 12-4. Sandy Alcantara with 6 strikeouts. And Shohei Ohtani gave up 4 earned runs but got the win as the Dodgers beat the Rays 5-4, completing the sweep.
15: Maller Militia, are you ready?
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17: Benny Blah.
15: Ben Maller.
17: Well, it is not a gum shoe. It is just a shoe. That's it. It's just a shoe thing. Welcome in the beginning of another hour of the Ben Maller Show. We are in the air everywhere as we hold a conclave. We do. We're holding a conclave as we're just a bunch of slack-jawed yokels, coast to coast, border to border, and beyond, on the vast and epically powerful microphones of FSR emanating live.
20: Do it live!
17: From the dead of the night. That's where we are here, the dead of the night. Guaranteed human from the world-famous Fox Sports Radio studios, although technically it is morning.

0: of it, they're going to love each other like the way a parent loves a child or a child loves their parent, and they're willing to do anything for each other.
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12: Action out of the World Cup. Ghana scored in the 95th minute to beat Panama 1-0 out of Group L. Also in Group L, England, with a big second half, defeating Croatia 4-2. Harry Kane found the back of the net twice. In Group K, Colombia beat Uzbekistan 3-1, and Portugal and DR Congo played to a 1-1 draw. In the NBA, James Dolan has confirmed the Knicks have accepted an invitation to go to the White House to celebrate their championship, also saying they will not go into the second apron next year. Trae Young plans to decline his $48.7 million player option for next season. He will be a free agent. Washington remains a frontrunner after trading for the guard last year. Marlins topped the Phillies 12-4. Sandy Alcantara had 6 strikeouts, and Kyle Stowers went yard twice. Robbie Ray with 8 strikeouts as the Giants beat the Braves 7-2. And Shohei Ohtani gave up 4 earned runs, but still got the win as the Dodgers beat the Rays 5-4.
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19: A Bengal roar. Welcome in the beginning of another hour of the Ben Maller Show. We are in the air everywhere. As we unwind and we smell the barn. 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
9: And here's what you need to know.
10: In World Cup action, Colombia beat Uzbekistan 3-1. In Group K, also in Group K, Portugal and DR Congo played to a 1-1 draw. England took the lead in the second half, beat Croatia 4-2 out of Group L. Harry Kane found the back of the net twice. Ghana scored in the 95th minute to beat Panama 1-0 out of Group L at the World Cup. In the NBA, Trae Young plans to decline his $48.9 million player option for next season. He'll be a free agent. Washington remains a frontrunner after trading for the guard. James Dolan confirmed the Knicks have accepted an invitation for the White House to celebrate their championship. Also said they will not go into the second apron next year. In Major League Baseball, Brewers beat the Cardinals 9-4. Royals over the Nationals 6-2. Marlins over Phillies 12-4. Sandy Alcantara with six strikeouts. And Shohei Ohtani gave up four earned runs but got the win as the Dodgers beat the Rays 5-4, completing the sweep.
11: Good morning to all.
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4: You know, the United States, it feels like collectively we fall in love with the World Cup every 4 years.